That's song number three on this week's countdown. Do you have any idea what number one or number two is? That's coming up soon. Meantime, let's do some of that Memphis-made music for you from Faraday, Louisiana. Here comes Jerry Lee Lewis.

Lewis and the Lewis Boogie, right here with Mike Blair, remembers the music of Alan Freed. Let's take a look at some of the other records that you were buying the week of November 23rd, 1955. Well, it was the Turbans and When You Dance, Don't Start Me Talking by Sonny Boy Williamson, Witchcraft by the Spiders, 30 Days by Chuck Berry, and this one here by the Robins, Smokey Joe.

Cafe. Now for the second most popular song that you were buying on the week ending November 23rd of 1955. It goes to Priscilla Brown and Jay McShane's Orchestra. It was called

That's the second most popular record that you were buying the week ending November 23rd, 1955. You think you know what the number one song is? We have it coming up in just a little bit. Meantime, these are the Wrens right here with the Mike Belair remembers the music of...

it when I say we're putting the fun back into rock and roll. That was Gil Burnell giving it his all on that one there. It's called The Whip. Now from 1955, keeping that sound alive. These are

to hear your feedback or just say hi. Or let me know where in the world you're listening from. It's all good to me. Send it in to DiscJockeyMike@Verizon.net. That's DiscJockeyMike@Verizon.net. I thank you for doing so. Well, it's been on the charts for over 3 months now. It was number one last week, and it's the number one selling R&B record for the week ending November 23rd, 1955. Only you.

want to thank you so much for joining me once again. You are the Mike Blair Remembers the Music of Alan Freed. I hope it did something good for you. I hope it brought back some old memories.

0: 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Or if you'd like to send me some feedback or make a request or say hi or let me know where in the world you're listening from, you can send it in to DiscJockeyMike@Verizon.net. 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Hey, I hope you enjoyed the top 10 selling R&B records for the week ending November 23rd, 1955. How many of them did you guess? Oh, we'll do it again for you. If you like what you heard, I kindly ask you to spread the word. Let everybody know that you've been listening to Mike Belair Remembers the Music of Alan Freed. And if you're on Facebook and you'd like to become friends, send that friend request into DiscJockeyMike. DiscJockeyMike, all one word. We'll become friends there also. Once again, the pleasure was all mine, and I certainly hope I shared some pleasure with you also. And until next time, please take care of yourself out there. You're the only one you got. And let the good times roll.
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G-Man here for the next 2 hours, right here on number one Allen's Golden Oldies, the best place to be 24 hours a day for the greatest hits of all time. We are killing the competition here, I'm telling you. We really are. If you like what you're hearing on my show, if you like my playlist, if you like the nostalgic sound of my show, Voss Radio, check out my complete schedule at gmanoldies.com, gmanoldies.com. Coming up next, a couple of them, Bill Anderson and then Ben Colder.

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We are now into hour number two on this Tuesday with G-Man right here on number one, Allen's Golden Oldies. You know, I'd love to hear your comments, love to hear from you. If you're listening to my show, maybe you have something you'd like to tell me. Maybe you have a suggestion. Maybe you just want to let me know you listen. I'd like to know where you are. What city and state of country are you in?

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Well, that's it for this Tuesday, but I hope you join me tomorrow, same time, right here on Alan's Golden Oldies. Right now, it's time for G-Man to climb into the old G-Mobile and head for parts unknown. So until tomorrow, stay cool, and remember, G-Man...

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You just well come on in and wait. You sure look bad. Yeah, I got some cool water in you.

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1: Mm-hmm, including transistors?
2: 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Well, he left me one earplug, I'll say that for him.
1: Mm-hmm. Well, did he take anything else?
2: Just the radios and a couple of pieces of fruit.
1: I see. Well, what...
2: A banana and two Kadota figs.
1: Mm-hmm.
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1: No. Are you and your husband going to replace the radios?
2: Well, we'll have to. Arthur is late for work because he has no radio to keep reminding him of the time and traffic conditions.
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1: I can imagine.
2: We have a 10-room house. We had a radio in every room.
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1: 11?
2: He also stole the car.

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2: 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It's better. It's Alan's Golden Oldies.

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1: I'm just sort of walking around here inside the theater of my mind.
2: How did I get in here?
1: I put you in here. That's the nice thing about radio. I can put anything I want in here. Watch out for those elephants.
2: That was close. Watch yourself. You almost stepped in front of that train.
1: I saw it coming, actually.
2: Is that a merry-go-round over there by those Inca ruins?
1: Yes, it is.
2: Well, what do you mean that's the nice thing about radio?
1: Well, unlike, say, TV, which is at the mercy of the size of the screen, you know, the monitor of our head is limitless.
2: I get it.
1: Like that giant pterodactyl over there taking a bite out of the Superdome.
2: That's neat.
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1: You left the door to my mind open.
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2: 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Alan's Golden Oldies.

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2: Once upon a time, there was a little boy named Tommy. One day, he wrote a letter to Santa Claus up in the North Pole and said, "Dear Santa, I have been a good little boy all year, so I am writing you now to say, all I want for Christmas is a doodly-boop, a doodly-boop, a doodly-boop. All I want for Christmas is a doodly-boop, doodly-boop." When Santa read the letter, he was very much surprised, because he hadn't had anyone ask him for a doodly-boop in a long time. It was the day before Christmas, so into the toy factory, Santa went, looking for a doodly-boop. He looked high, and he looked low, but there wasn't a single doodly-boop in sight. Santa went through the toy factory singing, "Has anybody seen a doodly-boop, a doodly-boop, a doodly-boop? Has anybody seen a doodly-boop? Doodly-boop." But none of his helpers knew where there might be a doodly-boop in sight. So Santa went home slowly and sadly, singing, "Oh, where, oh,

it?" said Mrs. Santa Claus. With a start, Santa jumped up, ran over to the closet, opened the door, and... out fell hundreds of doodly boops. Picking one up and putting it quickly in his bag, Santa went on his way to deliver his Christmas toys, singing,

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2: 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Alan's Golden Oldies.

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1: 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Okay, people, and now when I give you the cue, I want the 700-foot mountain of whipped cream to roll into Lake Michigan, which has been drained and filled with hot chocolate. Then the Royal Canadian Air Force will fly overhead towing a 10-ton maraschino cherry, which will be dropped into the whipped cream to the cheering of 25,000 extras. All right, cue the mountain.
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1: 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This is Sandy Weeks, Executive Associate for Jimmy Clanton Enterprises. 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
1: Trust me, we've got this under control. Alan's Golden Oldies. 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

0: 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They're all here on Alan's Golden Oldies. 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
2: 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It's a story

0: 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What do you have to report?
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0: Hi, everyone. This is Sandy Weeks, Executive Associate for Jimmy Clanton Enterprises. You may know Jimmy as a rock and roll singer, and he is. But Jimmy has also been an ordained minister of the gospel for over 40 years. God knows Jimmy as his servant who brings forth biblical truths from the Word of God. You now have the privilege of listening in to Jimmy's inspiring messages called Food for the Soul each Sunday at 10 a.m. and 2 p.m. Central Time on AllensGoldenOldies.com. 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
2: 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We don't have a music library. That word isn't big enough. 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Allen's Golden Oldies.

0: 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Alan's Golden Oldies.
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0: recognized as the greatest live tribute show in the world. And you can see it right here in Branson. 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

berserk? Well, you left me anyhow, and then the days got worse and worse, and now you see I've gone completely out of my mind. And the coming to

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Mr. President. I don't know if you'll ever answer this, but I have a really big problem, and I think you're the only one that can help. Yesterday, my daddy came home from work early, and his eyes were wet, just like he had been crying. But I know that daddies never cry. I guessed it must have been the wind outside. Daddy didn't say much that day, but later when we were eating, he and Mommy started yelling at each other, and they never do that with me around. Well, I was pretty mixed up. So that night, right after Mommy took me in bed and I said my prayers, I asked her if Daddy didn't like us anymore. She said, no, Daddy just lost his job for a while at the car making factory. She said some big words I had never heard. Something about not having enough money to buy things, especially cars. And that's why Daddy doesn't have a job anymore. She said it's my job now to keep Daddy happy and make him feel important. So that's what I'm trying to do. But Mr. President, it's not easy, because Daddy's not like he used to be. He doesn't laugh or smile, and he won't even play with my dog, Sam. I saw a picture of your dog, Liberty, in the paper the other day. He looks sort of like Sam. Does he know any tricks? Anyway, Mr. President, I don't think it's fair. My daddy's a kind and honest man. I know he works hard, so why would they fire him? I don't think it's his fault, but he says it's not his boss's either. So whose fault is it? That's why I'm writing to you, because I know you can help me. I'm not a selfish person, Mr. President. A lot of the other girls in first grade have more dresses than me. And I don't mind wearing the same old green one every day if it helps Daddy. And you know, my quarter I get every week for my allowance doesn't buy much candy anymore. But I told Daddy I would give that up if it would help any. Christmas wasn't so much fun this year either. Please do something to help us, Mr. President. I don't want so much. I just want Mommy, Daddy, and me to be happy like we used to be. Even Sam's lonely now, because Daddy ignores him. I know if anyone can help Daddy get his job back, you can. And Mr. President, I promise if you help me, I'll be glad to help you. If you ever need it. If nothing else, I can always be your friend. Thank you, Mr. President. P.S. If it helps, tonight when I say my prayers, when I say, God bless Mommy and Daddy and me and Sam, I'll say, God bless Mr. President too.

0: 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And, oh, I listen to Alan's Golden Oldies all the time. 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

that's it for this Wednesday, but I hope you join me tomorrow, same time, right here on Allen's Golden Oldies. Right now, it's time for G-Man to climb into the OG mobile and head for parts unknown. So until tomorrow, stay cool, and remember, G-Man...

0: What do they do in the infantry? To answer this question and give us some insight into the life of today's infantryman is this young soldier. Your name, sir?
1: Jimenez, Jose, 31298-468.
0: Is that your serial number?
1: No, that's my area code.
0: I see. Are you a rifleman?
1: No, rifleman is our sergeant. You can dial him direct.
0: Good.
1: But you won't want to call
0: yes.
1: him.
0: Jose, it's been said in the service that it's always wrong to volunteer for anything.
1: Yes, I heard about that.
0: Well, have you volunteered?
1: Well, one time in World War II, I volunteered to be sent overseas.
0: Well, that's very courageous of you.
1: Not really. I was in France at the time. My luck, they sent me overseas to Guadalcanal.
0: Oh, then you were in the South Pacific.
1: Yes, I also had a bit part in Oklahoma. Wasn't much, but my family got a kick out of it.
0: What did you do in the service?
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0: Don't you mean a U-2 pilot?
1: No, a U-2 soldier. You see, every time we had to attack the enemy people, the sergeant would look at me and say, U-2 soldier.

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0: Hi, everyone. 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
1: And here he is, Jimmy Clanton, Teenage Millionaire.

Making memories, that's what we do best. Coming up right here at 3:30 on the Central Time Zone, it's another great episode of the one, the only Superman, the radio show. But right now, by request, it's Tom for the one, the only Johnny Mansingers.

Thank you, Tom, for that request from Chattanooga, Tennessee, by the way. Another longtime listener of Alan's Golden Oldies. 1976. How about Aerosmith and Walk This Way? Taking us up to the top of the hour already.

0: Do you love a 57 Chevy? How about Bobby socks and suede shoes? Do you cherish the memory of a sweet chick with a ponytail and pleated skirt? Then you'll love ALAN. And here we are
1: on this 19th day of August, bringing you the best of the 50s, the 60s, the 70s, throw in a few other years here and there. Of course, my request lines are open, so what's keeping you? 1-817-246-3464, or you can message me on Facebook as we listen to Nielsen back in 1972. Without

0: Silly Boy, done by the Letterman.
1: Exotic Chongqing Chow Mein. So crisp, so succulent, you'll want it every night of the week.
2: Just a minute there. You can't expect people to eat Chongqing Chow Mein every night of the week.
3: Why not?
2: Well, I mean, wouldn't that get a little tiresome? You wouldn't expect Chinese people to eat American food every night, would you? Like hot dogs?
3: Well, here comes an ancient Chinese gentleman now. We'll ask him. Hello.
4: Hello.
3: What did you have to eat last Monday?
4: Hot dog.
3: Last Tuesday?
4: Hot dog.
3: Wednesday?
4: Hot dog.
3: Thursday?
4: Hot dog.
3: Friday, Saturday, Sunday?
4: Hot dog, hot dog, hot dog.
3: Well, I guess that takes care. Yes?
4: You pay me $2, please.
3: Later. Well, I guess we'd better sing, huh?
2: I dare say.
5: 95% of the people in the USA are gonna love Chongqing Chow Mein once they give it a try.
4: Hot.
3: Will you forget it?
0: Say, I just got off the phone with Bob in Southampton, New York. We wanted to hear Debbie Reynolds sing Tammy from Tammy and the Bachelor.

0: 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That's not exactly true. Only 5% of the people are buying it. 95% have never bought a single can.
1: You want us to say that?
0: Why not? Lay it on the line. Let's have a little truth in advertising for a change.
1: All right.

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1: Okay.
2: For the rest of the week.
0: How about occasionally?
1: You want to add anything else?
0: Well, just a little soy sauce.

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2: The head of the gang is George Kelly, sometimes known as Machine Gun.
3: Charles Bronson as Machine Gun Kelly brings shockingly alive the time of as vicious a killer as you've ever known. Susan Cabot as Flo, his girl, as wanton a woman as Kelly is wild.
4: You like beautiful things, Howard.
5: More than anything else in the world.
2: Get away from them.
3: These are the untamed of our world. Killers by instinct, like the mountain lion.
2: Fanny, why don't you take the beating I gave you like a man?
6: No!
2: Well, it gives us about 3 minutes of only a guard to worry about.
5: 3 minutes isn't enough.
2: I'll work it out.
4: You were scared, weren't you? They'll gun you down, George. You hear me? He's in with a new bunch. You're on the spot. Howard wants to kill you.

0: fall of 1954, Chris Dixon and his brother Wayne were killing some time before they joined the Army. All they wanted was a couple of girls.
1: Hey, Chris! You better hurry up before old man gets here.
2: Come here!
3: Hi, sweet potato.
4: So what do you two got in mind?
1: Oh, we just want to put our hand on your leg, that's all.
5: Well, you think, President Squirrel, she said you had bad breath.
6: Must be jelly, because jam don't shake like that.
0: A few laughs.

0: some good times.
1: You know, it's funny is you never did tell me when you were going to Dallas.
2: Does it matter?
0: And then they crossed the Macon County line. It shouldn't have happened. It couldn't have happened.
1: Jesus Christ, she's bleeding like crazy.
0: But it did.
3: What are you trying to kill us for? We haven't done anything, man!
0: It happened on the Macon County line. Macon County line. A true story you won't be able to forget.
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5: 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It's about 25 minutes before the top of the hour. We are live, Matt Memorex from the city of White Settlement, Texas, taking your phone requests right now, 1-817-246-3464, or you can message me on Facebook as we do a little shake, rattle, and roll with the one, the only, Arthur Conley.

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It's the Old Time Radio Show, 5 o'clock on the Central Time Zone. Got a Facebook request from Irene in Canada, the lady in red with Chris DeBarge. She's saying we're going to play him.

How about those Fab Four, John Paul, George, and Ringo, the Beatles? Baby, you're a rich man, too. 1980. ELO. Electric Light Orchestra all over the world, baby.

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Welcome back to hour number three with ALAN on this 19th day of August. Playing back all your favorites like Dwayne Eddy and the Rebel Rousers there, and a twangy guitar with Ramrod. 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

0: You're letting the good times roll on Alan's Golden Oldies. And by the way, this is Gary Lewis of Gary Lewis and the Playboys. Hey, Alan, play one of my Golden Oldies.
1: Okay, Gary, I got some green grass.

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Make a memory with Eddie Dutin, and I'll take Manhattan.

What a great classic there with Eddie Cantor. They're making Whoopee. Here comes the Uniques, Joe Stampley. How lucky can one be?

0: $10 or 30 days.
1: Well, Judge, I'll take the $10.
2: Here comes the judge! Here comes the judge!
3: Order in the courtroom!
2: Here comes the judge!
0: Now, Pat, what brought you here again?
1: Two policemen.
0: Drunk as usual.
1: Both of them.
2: Here comes the judge! Here comes the judge!
3: Order in the courtroom!
2: Here comes the judge!
0: Have you ever been up before me?
1: I don't know, Your Honor. What time do you get up?
3: Here comes the judge! Here comes the judge!
2: Order in the courtroom!
4: I am the judge.
5: Hear ye! Hear ye! The court's in session! The court's in session! Now, here comes the judge! Here comes the judge!
6: Here comes the judge!

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John Berry.

0: Hey, you know what that sound is, don't you? That's right, it's time for Superman, the radio show. Now don't go away, we'll be right back with more of your golden oldies.
1: Is transcribed.
2: Faster than a speeding bullet. More powerful than a locomotive. Able to leap tall buildings at a single bound. Look, up in the sky. It's a bird. It's a plane. It's Superman.
3: Kellogg's Pep. P-E-P, Pep. Kellogg's Pep, the Sunshine Cereal, presents
4: the

0: Superman is unaware of Mary Hennig's dire peril as violent death stealthily trails her path.
1: Hello there, gang. This is your pal, Dan McCullough. Say, are you all set for the big news I've been promising you? Believe me, it is big. You're going to be just as excited about it as I am. Listen, you know that Superman Crusader ring Jimmy Olsen's wearing? The ring Superman said Jimmy should give out at Unity House as a symbol of good citizenship? Well, how'd you like to have a ring just like it? Yes, sir, you can get a Superman Crusader ring, too. You see, Kellogg's Pep has fixed that up for you. You can proudly wear this symbol of Superman's fight for tolerance and good sportsmanship. And is this ring terrific? 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
0: And now the adventures of Superman. As you remember, young Mary Hennig, a reformed juvenile gang leader, also known as Chicky, who is now a Daily Planet office girl, faces a prison term on circumstantial evidence of passing counterfeit money. As part of Clark Kent's plan to clear her name, Mary pretended to return to her dishonest ways and secured a job as a messenger for a man named Pearlie, from one of whose boys she had received the counterfeit money. Summoned to meet Pearlie late one night in a coffee shop, Mary left her house to walk to the bus line, unaware that Pearlie's henchman, a brute-like man named Herman, who was certain Mary was not to be trusted, was trailing her, a knife in his hand and murder in his eyes. As we continue now, Herman is only a pace behind the unsuspecting girl. Slowly he narrows the gap, raises his knife, and is about to plunge it into her back, when suddenly he stops, the steel blade poised in midair, the snarl of fury contorting his face. He slips noiselessly into a doorway and presses back into the dark shadows as a tall figure steps into the light of the street lamp, a silver shield gleaming on his blue uniform. Listen.
2: Well, if this isn't Mary Hennig herself.
3: Oh, Officer Murphy.
2: Faith, and where would you be going at this time of night, Mary? And alone, too.
3: Who, me? Oh, I got somebody to see.
2: Do you now? Like who, for instance?
3: Why, that's my business.
2: Sure, and maybe it's my business, too. You've been forgetting you're on probation, Colleen.
3: Oh, no, I didn't forget, but... Well, so what? Can't I even walk on the street without asking permission?
2: Sure you can. But when it's close to midnight and you're out alone, why, then it's up to me to be inquiring about it.
3: Well, I know, but...
2: You wouldn't be after slipping back into your old ways now, would you, Mary?
3: Oh, no, sir. Of course not, Officer Murphy. I learned my lesson. Right now, I got it.
2: Good. Now, where are you going at this time of night, huh?
3: Well, I can't tell you where I'm going, Officer Murphy, but I swear I'm not going to do anything wrong, honest. It's a business secret.
2: A business secret, is it? Would it be having to do with a newspaper story now?
3: Oh, yes. But I can't tell you anymore, Officer. Please believe me. I'm not doing anything wrong, and I've got to hurry now or I'll be late.
2: All right, Mary. After all, I want you to be thinking of me as your friend, not your enemy. Which way would you be going now?
3: Over to 4th Avenue. Get the bus.
2: I'd be walking along with you then, if you don't mind.
3: Well...
2: This is a dark street and it's late, so I'll see you safe to the bus. Come along.
3: Oh, so glad you called me back to work, Mr. Pearlie.
4: I figured that I needed a smart girl like you.
3: Thanks. What's the special job you said you got for me?
4: Well, it's like this, Chicky. You see, I'm moving my office to a new location over on Front Street.
3: Moving, huh? Why?
4: Because I don't like cops dropping around. And since your friend, Inspector Henderson, is in today...
3: he ain't no friend of mine.
4: Don't I know it? You did yourself a good turn when you tipped me off he was coming.
3: And
4: not that he would have found anything wrong, understand. But you proved you were on your toes and in there pitching for me. So now I'm going to do something for you.
3: Yeah? What's cooking?
4: Here's the pitch. When I decided to move my office, I decided to let all my messengers go, too. All except you and Biff Morgan.
3: Well, how come? You said you needed lots of messengers.
4: Yeah, but a couple of the kids, I don't know which ones, weren't as smart and careful as they should have been. And they got the cops on their trail.
3: Oh, the dopes.
4: But I've got to have a new crew of messengers, and fast, because business is very good right now. Now, you must know quite a few kids who make good messengers. Kids who know what the score is and who can be trusted.
3: You want I should pick out kids who make good messengers for you, huh?
4: That's right. Yeah. I want at least 10 kids, but 5 will do to start. There's you and Biff and a friend of his he's bringing in tomorrow. That'll make 3.
3: Yeah.
4: I'm counting on you to bring in at least 2 more.
3: Uh-huh.
4: Because I've got to have 5 messengers tomorrow to take care of the work I've got lined up.
3: By tomorrow, huh?
4: That's right. I'll pay you $25 for every kid you bring in.
3: $25?
4: Uh-huh. That's besides your salary, of course. What do you say, Jiggy?
3: Oh, gee, I'll sure do my best, Mr. Pearly.
4: That's the way to talk. Now, get this. The new office is at 225 Front Street.
3: 225 Front?
4: Right. Also, I changed the name of the outfit from the Reliable Messenger Service to the Dependable Messenger Service.
3: Dependable, I got it.
4: Good. I'll expect you there at 9 o'clock in the morning with 2 more messengers. Meanwhile, here's something for your trouble. That is, in coming over here to see me tonight.
3: Sheep?
4: Uh-huh. Wait. Maybe you'd rather have this bill.
3: Wow! Double soba!
4: Yeah, $20 bill. But if you take this one, you'll have to be careful spending it.
3: What do you mean?
4: I know now I can trust you, Chickie, so I'll give you the lowdown. This bill is phony.
3: You mean it's counterfeit?
4: Not so loud. That's right. A smart kid like you shouldn't have any trouble passing it. You just gotta be careful.
3: I'll take it, Mr. Pearl.
4: I knew you were a smart kid. Okay, now, I'll put you in a taxi and send you home. And first thing tomorrow, you get busy and round up at least 2 good kids. Have them in my office at 9 o'clock.
3: Okay, Mr. Pearly, it's a deal.
1: This is the $20 bill Pearly gave you last night, Mary, huh?
3: Yes, Mr. Kent.
1: Mm-hmm. That's counterfeit, all right.
5: Well, let me see it, Mr. Kent.
1: Here you are, Jim.
5: Boy, sure looks good. Say, how does this Pearly guy manage to pass so much of this stuff?
1: I think we know now. You see, he orders plane tickets, train reservations, theater tickets, things like that, which run into good sums of money, and has his messengers pick them up with counterfeit money.
5: Well, how could he get away with that when you've got to give your name when you...
1: Well, he uses phony names when he orders, of course.
5: Oh.
1: Then he either sends his messengers back with the tickets and gets good money in exchange, or he sells them elsewhere for legal money. Right, Mary?
3: Uh-huh. That's how it shapes up to me.
5: Jeepers, what a sweet racket.
1: Yes, it's clever, all right. But all rackets are broken eventually.

0: Kent?
1: Well,
0: I did something like it once before when we were tracking down those filthy Guardians of America, remember?
1: Yes, I do, and you did a good job, but I don't know, this is even more dangerous, I'm afraid.
0: Oh, now listen.
1: If Pearlie caught on to who you were, it'd be too bad.
0: But he won't catch on. Gosh, if it's not too dangerous for Mary, a girl, it's certainly not too dangerous for me.
1: Well, you've got a point there, but
0: oh, please, Mr. Kent. I want to help Mary to, well, to sort of make it up to her for what I said and did.
1: Well, in that case, I can hardly refuse, Jim.
0: Hot dog. And I've got our other messenger, too.
1: Who?
0: Beanie Martin.
1: Beanie?
0: Uh-huh. You should see him put on a tough act. He's terrific.
1: How come?
0: Well, he was brought up back at the gasworks, you know. Besides, he's always kicking about never getting a chance to do anything except run copy.
1: All right, let's ask him. Say, we'll have to work fast. Aren't you due at Pearlie's office at 9, Mary?
2: Yes, I am.
1: Well, it's 8:30 now, so let's get going.
3: We'll be back in a moment with the exciting climax of today's episode. So, stand by.
4: You know, gang, Jimmy Olsen's mighty proud of that Superman Crusader ring he's wearing. The one that shows that he's pledged himself with Superman to be a good citizen and crusade for tolerance and good sportsmanship. So, doesn't it give you a thrill to know that you can wear a Superman Crusader ring just like it? 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
3: Promptly agreeing to join them in their dangerous mission, Beanie Martin, Daily Planet copy boy, has accompanied Mary Hennig and Jimmy Olsen to Pearlie's new office on Front Street. In his inner office now, Pearlie is saying to Jim and Beanie,
5: "If Dickie says you two boys are okay, that's all right with me. You're hired."
0: "Gee, thanks, Mr. Pearlie."
6: "Yeah, much obliged, Mr. Pearlie."
5: "And did Chickie tell you what you to do?"
0: "Well, she didn't tell us much."
6: "No, she just told us this was a soft touch. Not much work and plenty of cabbage. And that's for us, huh, Jim?"
0: "You said it, pal."
2: "See? Told you they were right guys, Mr. Pearlie."
5: "Okay. Now, Biff Morgan should be here with another new messenger any minute, so I'll tell you all what you to do. Somebody just came into the reception room. Maybe it's Biff. You kids wait in here till I see. I'll be back in a moment."
0: "Well, it looks like we're in, kids. Now all we have to do... What's the matter, Junior?"
6: "That kid in there who just came in. I saw him when Mr. Pearlie opened the door."
2: "You mean Biff Morgan?"
6: "No, Monk Owen. He knows me. We used to live next door to each other."
0: "Holy mackerel."
6: "Gee whiz, if he sees me, he'll tell Pearlie who I am, and we'll all be dead pigeons."
0: "Oh, gosh, gee, what are we going to..."
5: "Come in here, boys. I want you to meet three other messengers."
6: "Oh, gosh, here they come. What do we do?"
0: "Gee whiz, I don't know, Beanie. Looks like we're done for."
3: Pale and trembling, Jimmy, Mary, and Beanie sit as if stricken, feeling trapped, as Pearlie leads Biff Morgan and Monk Owen into his private office. What will happen to our three young friends now, with apparently no way of escape open to them? They are doomed to be branded as spies. Tomorrow's episode is a real thriller, gang, so don't miss it. Tune in, same time, same station.
4: And remember, for breakfast, it's Kellogg's Pep.
3: For excitement, the adventures of Superman.
4: Superman is a transcribed copyrighted feature appearing in Superman DC comic magazines and is brought to you Monday through Friday at the same time by Kellogg's Pep, the Sunshine Cereal. Hey, who's in the know about kids in other countries, how they look and how they dress? Well, Kellogg has the answer with the cutouts on packages of Kellogg's Crumbles. Boy, will the kids in your family have a load of fun with these dolls of all nations. Cutting them out and changing their costumes and collecting all six countries in the series, like Switzerland, Russia, and Sweden. Two cutout dolls on every package in full color. That's dolls of all nations on packages of Kellogg's Crumbles. And be sure to be with us tomorrow for the thrilling adventures of...

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1: Hey, don't forget to be with us again tomorrow for more of this exciting adventure. 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And we're going to get hooked on swing with Larry Edgar and his orchestra. Coming up next, Alex Golden Oldie brings you the history of rock and roll 24 hours a day, 7 days a week, as we're getting ready to wind down this 21st year. 1st of October, we'll start year number 22.

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3: Welcome right back to Allen's Golden Oldies. We are live from the city of White Settlement, Texas. It is time for the Top 4 at 4 on this 19th day of August as we're going back to that golden year. How about 1970 with Edwin Starr with War?

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1: 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We are live, not Memorex. We're playing back to 50s, 60s, and 70s. We're going to throw in a few other years here and there. Phone lines open at 1-817-246-3464, or you can message me on Facebook as we bring you the Moody Blues. 1973. I'm just a singer in a rock and

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0: And I-

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That's right. 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

Well, that's going to do it for this Wednesday's edition of Alan's Golden Oldies Live from the city of White Settlement, Texas, on this 19th day of August. I want to thank all our callers, all our Facebook fans. Big thank you out to our sponsors to make it all happen. Now, don't go away. The Cisco Kid is on his way with Poncho. It's the Old Time Radio Show next, followed by Mike Valero's Jukebox Party. And how about a rebroadcast of G-Man from today? We'll return again tomorrow for more of the history of rock and roll live. So until then, this is Alan saying goodnight. God bless you all. Love one another. And remember one little thing. No matter what anybody tells you, baby, rock and roll, it's here to stay. Be safe. Bye-bye.

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0: exciting story of the Cisco Kid. One of the most diabolical killers the Old Southwest ever knew was the Mescalero renegade Indian, the Apache Kid. So vicious, so cruel, so deadly was the Apache Kid that save for one or two associates, even the worst bad men in the territory gave him a wide berth. As our story opens, Cisco and Pancho are sitting in the office of the United States Territorial Marshal. The Marshal is saying,
1: "That's the story, Cisco. I know you've come up against a lot of killers in your time, but you never dealt with anybody like the Apache Kid."
2: "What you say? We never have, Senor Marshal."
3: "Pancho, I think you sound like a real bad hombre."
1: "More than just bad, Pancho. He's a devil. He don't only kill his victims, he tortures them first. Well, how about it? Want to go out after him?"
2: "Si, senor. Pancho and I will do our best for you."
1: "Your best is mighty good, Cisco, but remember this. The Apache Kid has eluded all kinds of posses and army details for some years. Oh, he's been captured 3 times. That's when he was younger and more careless. But each time he got away. Since then, even such army scouts as Walpi Clark haven't been able to run him down."
2: "Senor Clark? Oh, he's one of our best friends. Is he around here?"
1: "He sure is. Fact is, he's the man that recommended you and Pancho to me, Cisco. Said if anybody could track down the Apache Kid, you two could.
2: We will try to justify his faith."
3: "Cisco catch the Apache Kid. Cisco catch anything."
2: "Oh, now, Pancho."
3: "What'd you do?"
1: "I understand he can, Pancho. Also, I understand he gets plenty of good help from you."
2: "That is very true, senor."
3: "Oh, gracias, gracias."
1: "Yeah, Walpi wants to see you before you leave. Now, here's a map of the country the Kid hangs out in. As you can see, it's rocky, mountain country. Mighty hard to get into. Mighty hard to run a trail in."
2: "I will take this map, if I may."
1: "Sure, take it along. One last word, Cisco. If you meet up with a Kid, don't fool around with him for a second. If he makes one false move, shoot.

0: see some of your clock around here, Pancho.
1: Pancho, I see him neither. Oh, Chico, look, look. Over there by the freighter wagon.
0: Oh, see, there he is. Come, Pancho.
2: Here, Cisco.
0: Señor Clark. Oh, glad to see you again.
2: Well, here goes me too, Cisco. And Pancho, you old rascal.
1: See, Pancho, old rascal. Pancho, a good rascal.
2: No doubt about it, Pancho. Mm-hmm. Say, I want you both to meet my sister and her husband. Beulah, George.
3: Yes, we'll be right there.
2: They're packing some things in the wagon. They're driving west in a couple of days. Well, did you talk with the marshal?
0: We did, senor. We're starting out at once.
2: Good. If you can get that renegade, Cisco, anything I own is yours. Maybe you don't know this, but the Apache Kid got my partner Bill Deal a while back.
0: No, I did not know that, senor.
2: And the way he got Bill wasn't nice. He's sworn to get me, too. Well, maybe have his chance. I'm taking out an army detail today, but I don't expect to have any luck running down the kid, because the lieutenant in command's got too many tracking ideas of his own.
0: We have no one in command of us, so we will not be hampered, Senor Clark. One thing I have noticed, and that is the hatred everyone has for this Apache Kid.
2: Why wouldn't we hate him? He's a fiend, Cisco. Oh, here they come.
3: Yes, Wapa?
2: Make you acquainted with my sister, Mrs. Mercer. Cisco, Pancho.
1: Senor, glad to know you.
2: That's my brother-in-law, George Mercer.
0: How are you?
1: See you.
0: You are strangers in these countries, senora?
3: Yes, we are, We're just passing through, Cisco.
0: We're on our way to California.
2: Oh, that's the reason I wanted to see you, Cisco. They're starting out again day after tomorrow. I'm wondering if you and Pancho would ride escort with them through the kid's territory.
0: Oh, we will consider it an honor, Senor Clark.
1: Is he the marshal not mine, eh, Cisco?
0: I'm sure he would want us to help whatever we can, Pancho.
2: I'd go myself, but of course I'm pretty much subject to army orders, and there's no telling where I'll be.
0: Do not give it another thought, Senor. Pancho and I will be at this spot day after tomorrow, early in the morning.
3: Oh, you're very kind, Cisco.
0: The pleasure is ours, Senora. Hasta la vista.
1: Hasta la vista.
3: Goodbye.
2: I'll walk over to your horse with you, Cisco.
3: There. Now I feel better.
4: We don't need any escort, Beulah. That's all poppycock.
3: Oh, but George, Walpa ought to know. He says that horrible Apache kid makes a specialty of attacking freighters.
4: I say it's all poppycock. These western bad men are overrated. Besides, I won't be obligated to strangers. Don't tell Walpa, but we're starting out today. As soon as he leaves.

0: they say, phew, he's awful hot.
1: He's close near here, very close to the border, Pancho.
0: That hombre, the Apache kid, must be a desert rat to live in a country like this.
1: Yeah. Well, where does the trail go from here? Well, let's see, Pancho. The horse's hair caught in the brush back there is the last sign.
0: There's no brush from here on, Cisco.
1: See, there's not, amigo. Here's something.
0: What?
1: This trail looks as if it had been brushed, Pancho. As if a great broom had swept it.
0: Pancho don't understand this.
1: Neither do I, Chico. Wait. Look over there in the brush, Pancho.
0: Wait.
1: Tell me if those are fresh cuts on those branches.
0: Cuts fresh, Cisco. They're made with a sharp knife.
1: And that is the answer. He cut that brush and tied it to a rope to drag behind his horse and so wipe out the trail.
0: Oh, now, Pancho, see? The sweeping go up that way, Cisco.
1: See, and that is the way we will go, Pancho. On foot.
0: But Cisco, we climb up there on feet.
1: See?
0: On a hot day like this, Pancho roast.
1: You can stand it, amigo. Besides, I think we are very close to the camp of the Apache kid.
0: Mm-hmm.
1: Come, follow me and make no noise.

0: rancho.
1: Si, Cisco.
0: The camp is right ahead.
1: Yeah.
0: I can see burned out embers where we had a fire.
1: What we do now, Cisco? Roll the camp?
0: No.
1: No.
0: Stay right here until we look over to the camp.
1: Abiquiti. Pancho, here's something, Cisco.
0: You don't know what it is.
1: Hmm?
0: Come, we'll creep forward a few more feet.
1: Santo, look, Cisco. That's a cool. She hobbled like a horse.
0: See, and her hands are tied behind her back.
1: We untie her, Cisco.
0: Cisco, Pancho,
1: get him.
0: This may be a trap. Throw a stone over by that flat door, and we will see if there's any shooting at it.
1: Si, Pancho, throw this stone. There's no shooting, Cisco.
0: I think he's not here at the camp. Pancho, you stay here just in case.
1: Mm-hmm.
0: Draw the guns and use them if necessary. I will go on and tie the Indian woman.
1: Cisco, be careful. Pass not what anything happened to Cisco.
0: I will be very careful, amigo.
1: Pancho, stay here.
0: This is very cruel. Do not be afraid. I'm not going to hurt you. I'm going to untie you. After me, it's a wonder you are still alive. And these ropes are tight. Well, I will save time and cut them. I'll be better for you. I'll sit down here until you get back your strength. You are Squaw of Apache Kid?
2: Me, Squaw.
0: Where is Apache Kid?
2: Me, not tell.
0: He will not kill you if you tell. We will make sure he does not.
2: He kill. Give water.
0: Si. Pancho.
3: Si, Cisco.
0: Bring the canteen.
3: Pancho, bring.
1: Here you are, Cisco.
0: Gracias, amigo. Here, drink this.
1: Did you say where the Apache Kid is, Cisco?
0: No, not as yet.
1: Okay, then.
0: Drink more of the water if you wish. That hombre would do this to his squaw. What would he do to someone he hates?
1: Pancho, not like that hombre.
0: There. The water will make you feel better. You go back to a reservation?
2: Squaw want to go back.
0: Then I would. There's a pony up there. Pancho, get the pony and bring him here.
3: Here.
2: Apache tell squaw stay. Apache kill.
0: Your friends, family, at the reservation?
2: Squaw want to go back.
0: And that is the thing we have to do. Come. Tell me, where is the Apache Kid? I am your friend. Where is Apache Kid?
2: Squaw not tell.
0: Apache Kid ride that way?
2: No.
0: That way? Or that way?
2: No.
0: Then he must have ridden that way.
2: Squaw not tell.
0: You have told me. He rode to the south.
3: Here the pony, Cisco.
0: Ah, si. I'll ride this pony back to reservation.
2: Apache, kill.
0: He will kill you if you stay here as he's killed other Indian women. Come, get on that pony and go.
2: Me go. You good man.
0: Go.
1: Pancho, think that a terrible thing, Cisco.
0: Yeah, I do too, Pancho.
1: Oh.
0: Senor Clark knew what he was talking about when he called the Apache Kid a fiend.
1: Oh, a fiend.
0: But we must not waste a moment, Pancho.
1: Where do we go now?
0: We go right to the south.
1: Uh-huh.
0: That is the route of the freighter wagons. I do not know any that are going through today, but there may be one. Come, Pancho.
4: Hey, see, Bula? That wasn't any danger.
5: Well, we're not through the territory yet, George.
4: Almost through. As soon as we get through that draw just ahead, we will be.
5: Well, I guess it was all right. I've been frightened every bit of the way.
4: I tell you, there's nothing to be scared of.
5: George, I thought I saw that bush move just above the draw.
4: Well, it couldn't move. There's no wind.
5: It did move. I saw it. George, wait. Stop here.
4: Oh, you just got the jumps, Bueller.
5: Oh, heavens! Look!
6: Man, die.

0: sure thing. We're getting near this trailer, Pochito.
1: Si, Pancho. Around the next bend in the trail, and we should be inside of it.
0: The Apache kid ride this way, no?
1: Say an hour or so ago, I would say.
0: Huh?
1: But according to Senor Clark, the Apache kid never rides back along the same trail.
0: Yeah?
1: So, Pancho.
0: Huh?
1: Pancho, that trailer. He's on fire.
2: Shut him up, Diablo.
3: Chisco! Look like the wagon is saying a bus, sir.
1: I'm afraid it is, Pancho.
3: Huh?
1: See, I got help in the markings.
3: Oh, there. Ho, ho, ho, ho, ho, ho.
1: Pancho, pick up. Look in the wagon. See if they're alive.
0: See?
1: No. Wait. Wait. Madre mia, over here on the side.
0: They both dead, Cisco.
1: Say, Senor was tortured. Why did they start out today?
0: I do not know this, Cisco.
1: Neither do I. Neither probably did that blood-crazy Apache. We just rode down to see if any freighters were coming through. Pancho, we are going to get this Apache kid if it is the last thing we do on this.

0: Chicago found his friends, the Mercers, lying dead after being tortured by the notorious and diabolical Apache Kid. He swore to get the Apache. Now, he and the faithful Poncho are riding away from the scene of the murder.
1: Poncho, hey, the thing of telling Senor Clark about this, Cisco.
2: Si, amigo. Sister and his brother-in-law. Oh, he's very sad.
1: Now where we ride, Cisco?
2: A plan, amigo. I think it might work. When the Apache Kid gets back to his camp and finds his squaw missing, he will no doubt take the trail and follow her.
1: Yeah.
2: So, instead of going back to his camp, we will cut across country and come in on the trail she would take riding back to the reservation.
1: Yeah, good idea, Cisco.
2: We'll find a place where the rocks rise high on both sides of a narrow trail, and there we will wait.
1: The marshal say to shoot him down in sight, Cisco.
2: We will not do that, Poncho.
1: No?
2: Never yet have we shot down a man who cannot defend himself.
1: Never yet.
2: But I think if I can get these hands on him, the Apache Kid will receive some rough treatment. Now, up there.

0: Nature of these is the perfect place. These rocks are high, the trail is very narrow. A thick growth there will conceal our horses.
1: See, it's a good place.
0: You take the horses over there, Pancho.
1: See, come, Lobo. Yalo, come now. Come with Pancho.
0: I didn't come through here but recently. Tracks of the Indians pony, I would say. See, but no other tracks. So the Apache has not got this far as yet.
1: Climb to the top of the rock, Cisco.
0: See, we better get up there, Pancho. I'll give you a lift first, and then you reach down your hand to help me.
1: Yes.
0: All right, now. Up you go. Come on.
2: One, two, three. Up. Up.
3: Cisco, here. My hand. Now. Up. Up.
0: See? You
3: go.
0: Gracias. Now, when the Apache comes along, Pancho, I will drop down upon him from these rocks.
1: He can... Pancho drop too.
0: No, Pancho.
1: No, I don't drop.
0: Sometimes too many cooks spoil the broth, you know.
1: Spoil what broth? Pancho not see or smell any broth.
0: Oh, that's just a figure of speech, Chico.
1: Pancho likes some broth, right?
0: Now you stand by with your guns in case he gets away from
1: you. Broth to all right.
0: Chico, huh? Listen, someone comes out.
1: There he is, Cisco. Is that the Apache kid?
0: From the description, I would say it is.
1: See, that is the Apache kid I know.
0: Now,
1: Chico, wait. Cisco, make sure of him.
3: Now, hombre.
0: Chances, Pancho.
1: No chances.
0: This coyote until he can barely move.
4: No fight, no.
0: You are right, you will not.
4: What fight Clark bring you to this country? Apache find Clark for this?
0: What you are going to find is a prison.
4: The Apache get way. No prison hold Apache.
0: We'll see about that. Come, Pancho, let us get this hombre to the marshal as quickly as possible. If we do not, I may do something I'll be sorry for the rest of my life.

0: you know? You bought him in, Cisco.
1: Yes, here, Marshal. Poncho and I had good luck today.
0: Oh, you sure did. Trussed him up like a turkey, too. Hey, Mike, you and Sam come over here. Hey, look, you got your kid.
1: Mike, lock him up and put a double guard over him.
2: All right, Marshal.
3: I can't breathe. Oh, too tight.
1: That rope is not too tight. I made sure of that.
3: You
1: say tricks, Sayer Marshal?
0: They do look kind of tight, though.
1: Loosen them up a bit, boys. You take them over.
0: Come on, you.
1: That rope is not around his neck. It's just around his body. I'd advise you not to let your men loosen that rope.
0: Yeah, come on to the office, Cisco. Well, you too, Pancho.
4: Yes, sir.
0: I want to make this right with both of you.
1: Gracias, senor, but we will take nothing. It's enough to help to rid the country of one like him.
5: Get up, Sam.
1: He's up with
5: your gun.
1: Oh, I was afraid of that. Come, Pancho.
5: Hey.
1: This time we will make sure.
4: Pancho think that the Apache must be a ghost, Cisco. He just what do you call it?
1: Disappear, amigo.
4: We not find it.
1: Next time, perhaps they will not loosen the ropes that bind him.
4: You keep trying to find him, Cisco, no?
1: No, no use, Pancho. No. For now, he is high in those mountains.
4: Mm, it's dark, too, Pancho, no. We go back to the marshal?
1: No, we will not do that either.
4: Not that either.
1: We have food enough with us for the night and morning. We will camp out.
4: Food? Pancho wants to get out the food.
1: Pancho, I have an idea. We could go to the camp of Senor Clark.
4: Yes, yes. Those soldados we meet, Cisco, they say Senor Clark not now hunting for the Apache near his camp. They say his camp just over the top of the mountains.
1: Say, so they did, Pancho. That is good remembering.
4: Pancho, remember, Cisco. Pancho, a good rascal.
1: Very good rascal, amigo.
4: Gracias.
1: But that gives me a thought. Does the Apache kid know where Senor Clark's camp is?
4: Hey, let me see this. Pancho not know this. We find the Apache, we ask him if he know.
1: We find the Apache, we'll not need to ask him anything. But you remember, he said Senor Clark got us to come here.
4: See, he swear he gets Senor Clark for bringing us here.
1: We will not make that, Pancho. We must find Senor Clark before the Apache kid finds him. Come.

the matter, Six Gun? Yeah, you like being up here at camp, is that it? So do I. Well, we'll stay here for night, then mosey along. Maybe tomorrow we can pick up the Apache's trail. Easy on the barking there, Six Gun. Might be people around here that don't like us. Well, I guess the first thing we better do is get some water from the spring. Come on. Well, now, what's the matter, Pop? What you looking at? Some up there in the brush. I'm hit, Six Gun. Got in the leg. I guess we can make the cabin, though. Good thing these boulders are here. We're getting there. If we can just get inside, make a barricade. Almost there. Oh, this leg. Got me good. Here we are. In, Pop, in. Bandage up this leg. Might have cut an artery. Oh, the devil. When it gets dark, he'll creep up and set fire to the place.

0: on your car's camp, Pancho?
1: Pancho hopes so, Cisco. It's not easy to ride a strange trail in the dark.
0: No, but the starlight is quite bright, amigo. Hey, wait. What is that?
1: What?
0: Is it a glow for... Santo, another fire, Pancho.
1: The camp is in your clock, no?
0: No. See, there's a camp. Now we can see the outline. There's some shooting. I'm sure that is Senor Clark's camp, Pancho.
1: Someone outside shooting.
0: Pancho, that is the Apache camp. Oh, there.
1: Oh, look.
0: There he is. Dodging from boulder to boulder.
1: Si.
0: I understand now, Pancho. Uh-huh. Senor Clark is inside the camp, and the Apache set fire to it to force the senor to come out. Steady, Diablo. Easy. Stand still.
1: Cisco, take the shot.
0: Si, Pancho. Easy.
1: Cisco, hit him.
0: I don't know. He's moved back out of sight. But come, we must take a chance on his bullets, Pancho. Senor Clark may be badly hurt. Up, Diablo, get out.
1: Go now.
0: Oh, Diablo. Senor Clark. Senor Clark. Are you in there? It is I, Cisco.
2: I'm here, Cisco. Watch out for that Apache.
0: We are watching, senor. Are you all right?
2: Yeah.
0: Pancho, quickly. We can put out these flames. The fire is not getting too much. Here, take the shovel. Throw some dirt.
1: Easy, Cisco. Have to get the board out.
3: Glad to see you, Cisco.
0: You are wounded, senor.
3: Yeah, but I'll live. Here, take this and beat out the fire.
0: Si, gracias.
3: Anyway, I figure I hit that Apache. Just before you got here, I fired out the window. He went down. I know he got right up again, but he's hit. And

0: very sorry, senor. If we had but known your sister and her husband were going to start out when they did.
1: Well, I didn't know it either, Cisco. But George was always pretty pig-headed about things like that. I'm much obliged to you for offering to ride escort with him anyway. Blast this leg.
0: Well, perhaps you should not be riding, senor.
1: I've been hit worse than this and kept going. I want to find out where this blood trail of the Apache ends. Keep your guns ready.
2: Pancho, I think he the toughest hombre Pancho ever see. That trail, it go for a long way now. He lose much blood.
0: Sure he has. Cannot go much farther. Not if he's human.
1: Sometimes I think he ain't human, Cisco. There. Look. The trail leads right to the edge of that cliff.
0: Oh, look. Either he jumped or fell from the edge of that cliff.
2: Santo, a long way down. Pancho, think we not find him, no?
0: No, Pancho, we will not find him. Of that, I am sure.
1: I doubt if anybody ever finds him, Cisco. Like the animal he was, when he saw death coming, he crawled off to hide away and meet it there. Boys, I figure that's the end of the Apache Kid.

0: Cisco.
1: Si, Pancho.
0: Why everybody ride horseback?
1: Why do they ride horseback?
0: Mm-hmm.
1: Oh, there are several reasons, Pancho.
0: What the reasons?
1: Oh, some people ride just to get places.
0: Si, to get places.
1: Other people ride for pleasure.
0: Pleasure?
1: And still, other people ride for exercise.
0: Why they ride for exercise, Cisco?
1: Oh, to keep themselves in good shape. Perhaps to take off some weight.
0: Si. That's what Pancho is trying to find out. Pancho's big aunt Inez.
1: What about your big aunt Inez, Pancho?
0: Mm. Is that why she likes this girl, to take off the weight?
1: Oh, is that so? I did not know your aunt Inez was overweight.
0: Oh, si, Cisco. My big aunt Inez weighs 357 pounds.
1: Oh, well, she is a very large senora.
0: Oh, very large senora.
1: Well, tell me, Pancho, did she take off weight by riding?
0: Si, Cisco. My big aunt Inez take off 157 pounds by riding.
1: Oh, come now, Pancho. She could not take that much weight off herself by riding.
0: She might take it off herself, Cisco.
1: I do not understand, amigo. She takes off weight, but not off herself?
0: See, she not take it off herself, Cisco. She take the weight off the horse.
1: Oh, Pancho!
0: Oh, Cisco!

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4: Hey gang, welcome back. Good to be with you once again.
3: You play your favorites.
4: Yeah, that's what I'm gonna do.

That's why I keep doing it, you know. Hey, gang, let's get ready to have some fun.

big hello to you and welcome back. Once again, we got a special show for you this time. We're calling it Mike Belez Rockin' Doo-Wop Jukebox Party. 50 of the greatest rockin' doo-wops that you can find out there. Hey, let's kick it off with this one as we go back to 1954.

Bobby Hendrix along with the Drifters, giving you some of that drip drop action right here with Mike Belez rocking Doo Jukebox Party. We got a great rare one from 1956. It's Bobby Sox, baby. These are the high.

Mr. Colin Green from 1958, the Quarter Fans, and come on, baby. Hey, if you'd like to leave me some feedback, let me know what you think about the Jukebox Party on our special show this time around. I'd love to hear from you. Let me know what station you're listening to right now, where in the world you're listening from, and say hi while you're at it. 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That's DiscJockeyMike@Verizon.net. I'd love to hear from you. Now let's go back to one of those early classics, all the way back to 1953. These are

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is a good rocker right there. It's called Please Don't Tell Them. Those are the Blue Dots from 1957. Let's go up one more year to 1958 with the videos right now with Mike Velez rocking Do

Yeah, for 1958, that's all night long right here with Mike Belez, rocking Doo-Wop Jukebox Party. This is the show where yesterday's stars still shine bright. Thank you so much for joining me, and I love your input. Want to know what you think about the Jukebox Party? 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Hey, let's keep those Doo-Wops coming your way right now with

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Get ready. The hits keep coming. Mike Bollea.

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Come go with me. I hope you enjoyed our little trip down memory lane with some of the greatest doo-wop recordings of all time. Up next, we got the Supremes. No, not those Supremes. These guys here. Check it out. It's called

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0: Ling Ting Tong. Right here with the Mike Belez Rockin' Doo-Wop Jukebox Party. Now here's a golden grain from 1958 by the Kodak.
1: Baby, baby, baby, won't you tell me what you think?

everybody. My name is Jimmy Merchant, original founding member of Frankie Lyman and the Teenagers, our biggest hits, Why Do Fools Fall in Love, I Want You to Be My Girl, and you are listening to Mike.

Recorded in September of 1957 and became a hit in the early part of 1958. That's the Monotones and the Book of Love. Hey, why don't you send me some love? Let me know what you think about the jukebox, Patty. Let me know where in the world you're listening from, what station you got on right now, and we'll just say hi. Yeah, send it into DiscJockeyMike@Verizon.net. That's DiscJockeyMike@Verizon.net. Our next doo-wop classic comes from the guys who does the jukebox party theme. Here's Larry Chance and the Earl.

Yeah, it's such a great thing that we all remember then. That's Larry Chance and the Earls, right here with Mike Belez, rocking Doo-Wop Jukebox Party. And we got a classic for you by the Four Deuces. This is called

It's one of the greatest doo-wop songs of all time by the Four Deuces. Now, if you've never heard this one before, gang, turn it up nice and loud. It's always been one of my favorites. This one really rocks. It's called She's Mine, All Mine. These are the...

That's Jay Siegel and the Tokens, and tonight I fell in love. Hey, I get to fall in love every time I get to share all this wonderful music with you. And I got more for you. Oh, yes, for 1956.